The Symphony No. 25 in G by Johann Michael Haydn. Jane Glover led the London Mozart Players. This is 91.1 FM WSHU. 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Hallelujah! I've got Haydn's 30th Symphony. It's coming up in a little less than a half hour. Antonin Dvorak wrote his American Quartet, the Quartet No. 12, during the summer he spent in Spillville, Iowa in 1893. He said the music reflected the spirit of America, incorporating influences from folk and spiritual traditions that he encountered there. The American Quartet, the String Quartet No. 12 by Dvorak, is performed by the Pacifica Quartet.

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0: Antonin Dvorak's string quartet number 12, known as The American. It was performed by the Pacifica Quartet. You heard that on 91.1 FM WSHU. News you trust, music you love. I'm Lauren Rico.
1: Well, what spurs me on is the young people. 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One time we had some people come in and one of the young people said, "So this is where the magic is made." Hi, I'm Ebong Udama from WSHU. 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
0: 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Haydn's Symphony No. 30 is one of the nickname symphonies, Alleluia, and the nickname comes from a Gregorian chant melody that Haydn incorporated into the symphony. Here's Nicholas Harnoncourt with the Concertus Musicus of Vienna.

Haydn Symphony No. 30, the Alleluia Symphony. That was Concentus Musicus of Vienna with Nicholas Harnoncourt conducting. 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
5: Fanny Mendelssohn composed more than 400 works. 400! 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This is one of the 400 Fanny Mendelssohn songs for the piano performed by Elisabetta Sternlicht.

0: Elisabetta Sternlicht, the pianist, with Songs for the Piano by Fanny Mendelssohn. 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
0: 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And thanks. Beethoven's Ninth Symphony is all Beethoven, innovative, just incredible. Beethoven's First Symphony, well, that's a little different, still incredible, but different. It very much still has nods to Haydn and Mozart, other composers that he really admired. But you can hear his boldness pushing up against those classical boundaries. Beethoven's Symphony No. 1 in C, it's performed by Roger Norrington and the London Classical Players.
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Beethoven Symphony No. 1 in C. That was the London Classical Players performing there, with Roger Norrington conducting them on WSHU. Hi, I'm Lauren Rico. 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And thank you. My time with you finishes up with music by Anna Bonn de Venezia. She was an 18th century Venetian composer and performer whose music nearly vanished from history for generations. Her keyboard sonata, No. 5 in B minor, is performed here by pianist Sarah Cahill.

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Keyboard Sonata No. 5 in B minor by Anna Bonn di Venezia. Sarah Cahill was the pianist. 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I'm Lauren Rico. 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

You're lying in bed in the wee hours, tossing and turning, when you suddenly hear birdsong. It's a nightingale. These particular birds have always had a bewitching effect on humankind. They symbolize hope and beauty, melancholy. They are the poets of the air. Naturally, they've inspired more music than any other bird. This is just one piece indebted to them. Songs of the Nightingale, coming up this hour. We don't get far in a conversation about short solo piano pieces without running into Mr. Frédéric Chopin. He ate little piano pieces for breakfast. They were his destiny. That's why he was on Earth. Here's his Nocturne number 10.

Hi, I'm Jake Armbruding. So glad to be listening to music with you. One could argue the best pieces for any instrument end up being written by a composer who plays that particular instrument. You really have to get inside it to understand the DNA of a violin, a cello, a horn, any of these things to write great music for it. You certainly don't need to be a virtuoso, but you know, there's got to be a relationship there. Like most Russian composers of the 19th century, Alexander Glazunov played piano. He was also quite a good horn player, which gave him the special skills to compose a piece like this.

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1: Oh, tomorrow. It's thought that her brother Felix might have written this string quartet as an homage to her. He wrote it just a few weeks after she died, a few months rather. Felix himself would pass away just 2 months after writing it. It's the String Quartet number 6.
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The String Quartet No. 6 by Felix Mendelssohn, quite possibly written for his sister Fanny on the occasion of her death. That was the Miro Quartet performing. Songs of the Nightingale coming up.

Franz Schubert definitely falls into the hopeless romantic category. In this Song to the Nightingale, his request also has sort of a prosaic quality. He's basically saying, please don't wake up my beloved. Beautiful singing, sure, but sleep is crucial. Please, fermez la bouche.

It's the Robert Shaw Chamber Singers featuring tenor Carl Dent performing The Nightingale by Franz Schubert. Here's some more Nightingale music. This piece is by contemporary Swedish composer Andrea Taradi, and it's called The Nightingale.

0: The Vastaras Sinfonietta, performing The Nightingale by Andrea Tarotti.
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It wasn't too long ago that certain instruments were labeled evil and others holy. This left the composer and priest, Antonio Vivaldi, with a problem. I'm sure you see what it is. The man loved instruments with all his heart, even the naughty ones like recorder. He couldn't help composing a few concertos for it. But he threw the church a bone, balanced those out with some other ones for holy instruments like flute. A House Divided, coming up this hour.

David Starobin, performing the Etude No. 8 by Italian composer Giulio Regandi. Antonio Vivaldi was a house divided. He loved art and culture. He also loved the church. He was an ordained priest. So when the church decided recorder was an evil instrument, but flute was a virtuous one, he wasn't sure what to do. He was stuck. He didn't know which one to write concertos for. So he did some of both. It's kind of a compromise. The good and the bad. This specific one, he took almost a hybrid approach. It's a flute concerto, so it has good morals, but it's also subtitled The Night, which of course is when everything devious happens.

The Dark Side of Antonio Vivaldi. Richard Tognetti leading the Australian Chamber Orchestra featuring flautist Emmanuel Pau. The Flute Concerto No. 2, The Night, by Vivaldi. Dvorak in the New World, coming up.

Czech composer Antonín Dvořák was one of those European composers who always kept an eye on the New World, see what's going on there. He even lived there on occasion. Ran a music conservatory in Manhattan for many years. When he got burned out, as everyone does in Manhattan, eventually, he liked to retreat to a little town in Iowa called Spillville. It was a Czech immigrant community there. It made him feel, well, at home, I guess. We all like to be with our tribe. Here's his American Suite. It's kind of hard to tell if the folk melodies in here are American ones or the ones Dvořák heard his fellow Czech immigrants singing.

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The American Suite, performed by the Royal Liverpool Philharmonic, written by Dvorak, in New York, I believe. Sisyphus, as of course you know, he was the guy from Greek mythology who had to roll the stone up the hill for all eternity, again and again and again, endlessly. As soon as he gets to the top, it rolls back down again. So let that be a lesson to you. Don't make Zeus mad. He'll give you some terrible punishment, because that's just how he rolls. I'm sorry, I had to. The title of this piece, by Brazilian composer Ricardo Hertz. He wrote one of the wackiest time signatures you'll ever hear. It's 2516. And he thought conquering it was a challenge on the order of Sisyphus.

0: Légende by Florent Schmitt.
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I hope the movie This Is Spinal Tap means as much to you as it does to me. One of my favorite moments, of hundreds, comes when Derek Smalls is described as playing lead bass. This composer might have been thinking along the same lines when he wrote a timpani battle into his Fourth Symphony.

Richard Hickox, leading the BBC National Orchestra of Wales, The Norse Legend, by English composer and violist Frank Bridge. The ballet Spartacus was written in 1956. The movie arrived about 4 years later. They were both based on the same book, the historical novel by Howard Fast. Here's the best-known piece from the ballet. It's the Adagio, written by Aram Khachaturian, years before Kirk Douglas got anywhere near it.

That's the kind of finish that says it's all going to be okay. Stanley Black conducting the London Symphony, the Adagio of Spartacus and Phrygia from the Spartacus Ballet by Kachatorian. 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Ever notice how many singers have very strong accents when they talk, but then the accent disappears when they sing? Like the Beatles are a good example. There's a scientific explanation for that, and I'll let you go find it out. This is not the case with Cranberries lead singer Dolores O'Riordan. Very strong Irish accent. That was always one of my favorite things about her singing. Here's the harpist, Ashley Jackson, with a piece by O'Riordan off the album No Need to Argue, called Dreaming My Dreams.

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Here's Carl Nielsen's best and trickiest symphony. One analysis has a whole page of notes on, quote, features that can lead the exhibitionist conductor astray. I love that. I think a whole book should be written called The Exhibitionist Conductor. Here's Symphony No. 4 by Nielsen.

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Are you an aisle or window person? Do you check your bag or carry it on? Rent a car or take a taxi? There are so many decisions and so many options when you travel. And when you travel with other people, you'll find that folks have different preferences. And sometimes you have to compromise. Well, tonight, it's all up to you. You don't need to worry about these little decisions. You get to travel without running into a long TSA line. There's no cramped airplane seat or overpriced hotel. Every week around this time, we travel around the world to hear live music. It's our global encore performance. And tonight, we traveled to Poland to hear Polish National Radio Symphony Orchestra play music by Polish composer Zygmunt Noskowski. 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

Always fun to enjoy live music. Thanks for sitting in the audience with me for that performance that happened May 16th, 2025 in Poland. And it's always fun to discover new music. That was the case for me with that performance. We heard Polish National Radio Symphony Orchestra and conductor Carolyn Kwan play music by Zygmunt Noskowski, a Polish composer who was one of the leading figures in Poland during the late 19th century and the first decade of the 20th century. He served as head of Warsaw Music Society and taught virtually all of the important Polish composers of the next generation. And that was his symphony number 3, called From Spring to Spring, our global encore recording, where we travel around the world to hear live music, this time every week. I'm Jalene Kahn. It's great to have your company.

Nocturne No. 5 by Gabriel Fauré, performed there by Catherine Stott on Music Through the Night. 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Who does it better when it comes to the waltz than Vienna? The Vienna Philharmonic with music of the Sevier's Waltz by Joseph Strauss.

0: Music of the Spheres Waltz. It's by Josef Strauss. We heard Vienna Philharmonic, led by conductor Vili Baskovsky, on Music Through the Night. Anytime you're wondering about a piece of music that you've heard, it might be the last piece you heard or something from a few hours ago, you can find out more with our on-air playlist. 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

In your profession, have you seen very many couples that work together? Maybe they own a business together, or they're lawyers in the same practice. Do they work well together? I've seen this happen in radio and in broadcasting. Spouses who host shows together and spend virtually every waking moment together. They talk to each other on the air, and then, of course, they have to prep for their show, so they talk to each other off air. For a lot of couples, it works to work together. This harpist says there are pros and cons to working in the same industry as her husband. You'll hear some of those when she performs, coming up in about a half an hour. Right now, Camerata Bern with conductor Thomas Fury plays Sinfonia No. 2 by Carl Philipp Emanuel Bach.

Sinfonia No. 2 by Carl Philipp Emanuel Bach, the second son of Johann Sebastian Bach, who, as you can guess, learned everything from his father. And he also knew that he was in really good company. He recalled at one point in his life that from an early age, I had the good fortune of hearing the most excellent music all around me. That was Kamerata Bern with conductor Thomas Fury on Music Through the Night.

As a whole, The Seasons by Alexander Glazunov embodies the cyclical journey of nature. And these two movements are all about rebirth after a long winter sleep and full sunny days that bring joy and peace. Spring and Summer from The Seasons by Alexander Glazunov.

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Spring and Summer from the Seasons by Alexander Glazunov. Ado DeVart conducted the Minnesota Orchestra. Do you know any couples that are in the same industry or work closely together? This happens a lot in the music industry, and harpist Rachel Masters knows all about it. Both her and her husband have had long tenures with major orchestras, and she says there's pros and cons to being in the same industry. Sometimes it's nice to be able to see each other a lot, but on the flip side of that same coin, they can often go a long time without seeing each other. With this performance, Rachel Masters joins City of London Sinfonia to play a harp concerto by Reinhold Glier.

0: A harp concerto by Reinhold Glier. Harpist Rachel Masters played with City of London Sinfonia under conductor Richard Hickox.
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American composer Florence Price was born in the late 1800s in Little Rock, Arkansas. Because she was African American, her local schools would not admit her. So she studied at the New England Conservatory. After getting an education, she returned to Arkansas to live for a little bit. But eventually, as racial violence increased, she moved to Chicago as a part of the Great Migration. And in Chicago, Florence Price really flourished. She was the first African-American woman to have a major orchestra perform her music. But like so many composers, especially Black composers, Florence Price's music was pretty much forgotten after she died. In recent decades, her music has been rediscovered. And now, rightfully so, played once again by major orchestras. Coming up, it's the final symphony written by Florence Price. Coming up in less than a half an hour. Pinka Zukerman pulls double duty as the violinist and conductor with the St. Paul Chamber Orchestra. They'll play Schubert, Rondo for violin and strings.

Rondo for Violin and Strings by Franz Schubert. The violin played by Pinka Zuckerman, who was also conductor with the St. Paul Chamber Orchestra.

Music by this Cuban composer was first introduced to American audiences by another Cuban, Desi Arnaz. The composer's name is Ernesto Lecuona, and here's some of his piano music played by Adelovny Acosta.

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had Alavne Acosta with Cordoba by Ernesto Lecuona on Music Through the Night. Throughout her lifetime, Florence Price wrote four symphonies. The first is full of really traditional forms. The second symphony, unfortunately, has been lost. And the third showed her growth and bravery as a composer. With this performance, we get to hear Florence Price's final symphony, Symphony No. 4.

0: Yannick Nezet-Séguin conducted Philadelphia Orchestra with Symphony No. 4 by Florence Price, the final symphony she wrote before her death, and one she did not get to hear performed.
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Magic. It's not just tricks, like things flying out of hats, or items being found behind your ear. This pianist says that magic happens every time she performs on stage. And it's not her own individual experience that she finds magical. It's more the sharing of the experience that she thinks is incredible, magical and mysterious, something that cannot be replicated. She'll explain more, and we'll have one of those magical experiences with Hélène Grameau when she plays Brahms in about a half an hour. Estonian composer Eino Eller describes this piece of music as a love letter to nature. Eller was so aware of the rich, natural world, and he just loved it. And his love comes through in this piece called Dawn.

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It's called Dawn. 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

Johann van Hall was one of the leading composers of symphonies during his time in the mid-1700s. He was highly respected by his colleagues, Haydn and Mozart. Both of those composers performed some of his music, and on at least one occasion, they all played music together as an ensemble. A symphony in G minor by Johann van Hall, performed by London Mozart players and oboist Celia Nicklin with conductor Matthias Bommert. Brahms' piano music is coming up next in just a minute. I hope you can stick around.

Hélène Grimaud says that magic occurs when she performs in front of an audience. And it's all because of that energy exchanged between her and the audience. The experience can be a bit mysterious, but magical, no doubt. We get to participate in that experience now. Hélène Grimaud plays Intermezzo No. 3 by Brahms.

Intermezzo No. 3 by Johannes Brahms, performed by Alain Grimaud on Music Through the Night. Flute and guitar play Grand Duo Concertante by Mauro Giuliani.

0: Grand Duo Concertante by Mauro Giuliani, performed by flutist Laurel Zucker and guitarist Richard Savino.
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There's nothing quite like a summer sunset. Golden hour. That warm glow where the colors change so quickly with every blink of the eyes. And what a treat when you get to catch a summer sunset glistening off the water. Don't you wish it was a sight you could bottle up and keep for later? Coming up, we kind of get to do that. At least for a few minutes, we get to stop what we're doing and soak up a summer sunset in the tropics with this symphony in about 20 minutes. Before that, we'll travel to Lisbon with music by Camille Saint-Saëns in about 5 minutes. Here's cello and piano playing a piece by Henriette Bosmans called Calm Night from Impressions.

cellist Lucia Swartz and pianist Elena Malinova playing Calm Night from Impressions by Henriette Bosmans. How you doing tonight? I hope things are going well and you're enjoying the music. I'm Jalene Kahn, and it's always great to have your company. You'll want to pack a bag for the music coming up this hour, but you'll need a completely different wardrobe for both places. Coming up, we'll spend a night in the tropics. That's in about 15 minutes. But first, it's a stop in Lisbon. From A Night in Lisbon by Camille Saint-Saëns, this is the Barcarolle.

Just a tease, because one night in Lisbon isn't enough. Barcarolle from A Night in Lisbon by Camille Saint-Saëns. We heard Symphony Orchestra of France on Music Through the Night. We'll do some more traveling in about 10 minutes. This time we jet set to the tropics. Here's a string quartet by a composer named Madalena Laura Sermon. In the mid-1700s, she attended a school for orphans, but she was not an orphan. That likely means that the orphanage was seeking out talented girls for their orchestra, and she might have been recruited. Here's her string quartet number 4.

One of many female composers in the 1700s who had to put her husband's name on her music so that it would be taken more seriously and actually be published, since it could be credited to a male. Madalena Laura Sermon is her name, and that was String Quartet No. 4, performed by Allegri String Quartet on Music Through the Night.

0: We have entered that time of year where daylight continues to last a little longer and a little longer. And if you can, make time to see the sunset.
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Night in the Tropics, which paints a picture of a tropical sunset. It's Symphony No. 1 by Louis Morrow Gottschalk. Maurice Abravanel conducted Utah Symphony Orchestra on Music Through the Night.

0: 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Joanne Faletta conducted the Buffalo Philharmonic Orchestra.
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2: You've probably heard before that it's nearly impossible to put a price tag on happiness and contentment. I'm Sunday Baroque host Suzanne Bona, and thousands of people are coming together to bolster cultural expression and celebrate the arts and artists and make this music accessible to everyone, regardless of their background. You know who you are. 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Thank you for everything you do for our community with your contribution. We are expanding our world together.

Some people do really well starting from scratch. And others run into a block when they have a blank slate in front of them. If you have run into a block, maybe you've also experienced that one little spark that can turn everything around. As the composer wrote on this piece of music, it was really giving him a run for his money. He couldn't come up with anything until a little spark came, and that was the missing link. You'll hear about how he found that missing link and hear the music coming up in about a half an hour.

Consolation by Cécile Chaminade. That was pianist Peter Jacobs. It is really great to have you here as we enjoy these performances. I'm Jalene Kahn. Coming up, we'll hear an early piece by Sir Edward Elgar, long before he was a sir, in about 40 minutes. Here's an ode to spring, Spring Song by Jean Sibelius, performed by the BBC Symphony Orchestra.

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Sakari Aramo conducted the BBC Symphony Orchestra. 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Hope in All Things. It's the name of this piece by Thomas Tallis, performed by the 16.

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Hope in All Things by Thomas Tallis. Sounds inspiring, right? But there's a bit of a gruesome story that's a part of the background for that piece. The words for that were taken from the prayer of Judith, who saved her people by making her way into the enemy's camp. The leader was taken by her beauty, and when he fell asleep, Judith dismembered him and brought his head back to the prince. The prince marveled at Judith's courage, and the song was written in honor of her valor. The 16 was conducted there by Harry Christophers.

The composer ran into a bit of a pickle as he wrote the music you'll hear next. There was a line from the play's heroine that said, "How beautiful the new waltz is." And Aram Khachaturian said that he really struggled to find a theme that was both beautiful and new. So he asked his former teacher to help him out, and no immediate inspiration struck. But Khachaturian said if it was not for that strenuous search by his mentor, he would not have discovered the theme he eventually landed on. And it was almost as if this needle in a haystack fell out, and then the waltz came easily with no trouble at all. It's the waltz from Masquerade Suite by Aram Khachaturian. We'll hear that and the mazurka.

Bolshoi Symphony Orchestra with Waltz and Mazurka from Aram Khachaturian's Masquerade Suite. The BBC Philharmonic Orchestra will play Divertimento on a pastoral theme by Gabriel Pierney.

Divertimento on a Pastoral Theme by Gabriel Pierney. Juan Homena conducted the BBC Philharmonic Orchestra.

It's an early piece by Sir Edward Elgar, long before he was a sir, Serenade for Strings, one of his most popular compositions.

0: Serenade for Strings by Sir Edward Elgar. William Boughton conducted the English String Orchestra. I'm Jalene Kahn. Thanks for being here. Have a great Thursday.
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8: In 1821, Carl Maria von Faber descended on Berlin to oversee the premiere of his opera, Der Freischütz. Well, the composer club was rather small at the time, so it was natural he would meet up with Felix Mendelssohn. Mendelssohn had no shyness about making friendships with the most important people of the day, most impressively Goethe, the muse for countless classics. Since Felix was only 12 at the time, partying was out of the question. He spent time with an understudy who gave him some pointers, particularly about wind concerti. We'll hear the results, a concert piece for clarinet and basset horn. Coming up, Felix Mendelssohn. I'm Kevin O'Connor. Good morning.

This is the Composer's Datebook for May 14th. I'm John Burge. Today's date marks the birthday of one of the most prolific 19th century women composers. Emilie Louisa Frederica Meyer was born May 14th in 1812 in the North German town of Friedland, the third of five children and the eldest daughter of a well-to-do pharmacist. No one else in her family was musically inclined. But after the death of her father, when she was 28 years old, a comfortable inheritance enabled Emilie to devote the rest of her life to music and composition. Despite the barriers to women as composers in her time, Emilie Meyer wrote and published orchestral and chamber works, including eight symphonies, more than a dozen concert overtures, and starting in the 1840s through to the time of her death in 1883, she got them performed in Berlin, Cologne, Munich, Lyon, Brussels, and Vienna. Her early works are very much in the classical Viennese tradition of Beethoven. But as the decades passed, her music became much more in the high romantic style. For most of the 20th century, her works remained largely forgotten. But a 21st century reappraisal has resulted in new interest, recordings, and performances of the symphonies and overtures of Emilie.

That is The Merchant of Venice, Suite Anglaise, the number two, the third movement, composed by Henri Rabaud, and that Leif Segerstam conducted the Rhineland-Pfalz State Philharmonic Orchestra. With that, I'm Kevin O'Connor, wishing you a good morning, and hope you have some pleasant plans today, and take it easy. Listen to some great music to help you through the day. We'll have some Peer Gynt coming up, an ideal piece for this time of day. You probably know what I'm talking about. Also, something from William Tell, Gioachino Rossini, and we'll hear a dance from Jalisco, Aaron Copland. Edvard Grieg did not want to write music for Ibsen's play Peer Gynt initially, thinking it was the most unmusical of all poems. Hard to believe, right? While it perfectly evokes a Scandinavian sunrise, Morning Mood was actually written to accompany Peer Gynt waking up in the North African desert during Act 4 of the play. Here it is, Morning Mood from Peer Gynt. Edvard Grieg, it's Esa-Pekka Salonen leading the Oslo Philharmonic Orchestra.

That's it. Rub those eyes, get those yawns and stretches out. Morning Mood from Peer Gynt, Edvard Grieg, Esa-Pekka Salonen, Oslo Philharmonic Orchestra. The only thing missing is a cute little fawn waking up in a meadow, right? All right, I grew up with cartoons. Coming up, Dance from Jalisco, something with a Latin flavor from Aaron Copland. And William Tell, The Soldier's Dance, Pas de Soldat, appears in Act 3 of Rossini's work, representing the forces of the oppressor, Gessler and his Austrian soldiers, while the overture finale represents the triumph of the Swiss, the Pas de Soldat, especially highlights the military presence and atmosphere of the Act 3 scene.

William Tell, Pas de Soldats, A Soldier's Dance by Gioachino Rossini. Antonio de Almeida was conducting the Monte Carlo National Opera Orchestra. Coming up next, Aaron Copland goes Latin.

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Los Angeles Guitar Quartet, adding some serious authenticity to that dance from Jalisco, composed by Aaron Copland. You often hear it orchestrally, which is great, but that really sends it back to its roots, so to speak. Felix Mendelssohn first heard of Heinrich Berman, the great clarinet virtuoso with the Munich Court Orchestra, for whom Weber had composed two fine concertos and a concertino 10 years before. In 1831, he visited Berman and his two clarinet-playing sons, Carl and Heinrich Jr. Mendelssohn made an arrangement of Beethoven's String Quartet No. 1 for two clarinets, basset, horn, and bassoon for a party at the Bermans, which, of course, would feature music. How could you not? And it succeeded so well that he was inspired to write two original pieces for clarinet, basset, horn, and piano. And this is the first of them.

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concert piece for clarinet and basset horn by Felix Mendelssohn. That was Alan Francis with the London Symphony Orchestra. Was it just me, or did one of those clarinets sound like a bandoneon? You know, the tango accordion-esque instrument. Probably just my ear. Thea King and Georgina Dobre were playing the clarinet and basset horn, respectively. Kevin O'Connor with you, and having a nice time, as always, bringing you music. Here's Mozart's Piano Concerto No. 26 from February of 1788. The nickname Coronation is attributed to the fact that he performed this work when Leopold II was crowned emperor at Frankfurt in October 1790. Having been overlooked for participation in the official ceremonies, Mozart, at his own expense, directed a concert on October 15th, where he performed this Coronation Piano Concerto No. 26. Here's the third movement.

Daniel Barenboim conducting and playing piano with the Berlin Philharmonic, Mozart's Piano Concerto No. 26, Coronation. That was the third movement.

Well, that is quite a princely work there. German Dances from William Braid. That was a brass ensemble with Ludwig Guttler, the trumpeter. Recently, Joshua Bell made his plea for music education at a TED Talk. He said that every town and city should have as many youth orchestras as they have youth sports leagues. Why? Because as an orchestra, a child learns about beauty and they learn how to listen to each other and to be part of something bigger than themselves, Bell said. They learn discipline as well. But it's fun. It's a blast. I like that last line. Academy of St. Martin in the Fields with Joshua Bell, and it's Vivaldi's Four Seasons.

0: Vivaldi's Four Seasons, Spring, Joshua Bell, Academy of St. Martin in the Fields.
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0: Due to his lifelong work in chemistry and medicine, Alexander Borodin's output is pretty meager when you compare it with his peers. In his own words, he was a Sunday composer. Nevertheless, his commitment paid off. He was a member of the elite Russian handful. First, he took his cue from Felix Mendelssohn, but he would ultimately evolve into more of a nationalist, and his work on Prince Igor, which you'll hear coming up, would become pivotal. I've got the Polovtsian Dances, Alexander Borodin, on the way.

Giacomo Meyerbeer's Les Huguenots, Gypsy Dance, the Huguenots, Barcelona Symphony Orchestra there in performance with Mikhail Nesterovich conducting. Some Chopin on the way shortly, a little waltz along with Concerto Grosso number 6, the Opus number 6. Umoja, the Swahili word for unity and the first principle of the African holiday, African-American as well, holiday, a Kwanzaa, was a simple song for a women's choir. It embodied a sense of tribal unity through the feel of a drum circle, the sharing of history through traditional call and response, and the repetition of a memorable sing-song melody. It was rearranged into woodwind quintet, here by Valerie Coleman for her Imani Winds. Umoja, Umoja, Unity.

That's a sweet ending there from Imani Wins, Umoja Unity, arranged by Valerie Coleman, the group founder and leader. The finale of Symphony No. 2, Song of a New Race by William Grant Still represents, or is supposed to represent, aspiration, forward-looking spirit of the new American individual. It also signifies that longing has been converted into an active effort, supposedly replacing self-pity with a philosophical, noble, and spiritual approach. The piece was premiered in 1937 by the Philadelphia Orchestra under Leopold Stokowski. Here's Symphony No. 2, Song of a New Race, fourth movement, William Grant Still. We have the Philadelphia Orchestra.

Symphony No. 2, Song of a New Race, fourth movement, that inspirational work by William Grant Still, the Dean of African American Composers, was performed by the Philadelphia Orchestra. Got a waltz coming up right away from Chopin.

That was waltz number 8. Chopin composed it. Ingrid Flitter was the pianist. In the fall of 1739, immediately after finishing his ode for St. Cecilia's Day, George Friedrich Handel started work on this 12 Concerti Grossi, completing the entire set within the astonishing pace of a month. The dates of completion written at the ends of the concertos range from September 29th to October 30th. An average of one concerto every 2.5 to 3 days. Pretty amazing, especially when you consider the quality. And I have from Opus 3, Concerto Grosso number 6.

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More information at makingthebestofeveryday.org. 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

From his Opus 3, Concerto Grosso No. 6, George Friedrich Handel, that was Trevor Pinnock in the English Concert. The degree of Doctor of Medicine was bestowed upon Alexander Borodin at the St. Petersburg Academy of Medicine and Surgery. His dissertation, he called it On the Analogy Between Arsenic Acid and Phosphoric Acid in Chemical and Toxicological Behavior. Sounds like a swift read, right? It breaks it down. By night, he worked as a composer and kept his musical titles in check, like Prince Igor, for example, the Polotsian Dances, Alexander Borodin, it's Adrian Leeper with the Royal Philharmonic Orchestra.

Polovtsian Dances from Alexander Borodin's Prince Igor. That was Adrian Leeper conducting the Royal Philharmonic Orchestra.

Domenico Cimarosa was born into a home of humble means in Aversa, Italy. Early in his life, his family moved to Naples, where his education was in the hands of members of a local monastic order after his father's untimely death. Cimarosa was very esteemed by both the public and his peers, not just for his music, but also his personality, his manners, his honesty, apparently followed him everywhere. It was Cimarosa's first major hit, the work you just heard, The Italian Girl in London, leading to a widespread fame, commissions across Italy and Europe, and then kind of forgotten for a period, but well remembered today. That overture, again by Domenico Cimarosa, featured the Toronto Chamber Orchestra, Kevin Mallon, The Italian Girl in London.

0: Love that melody. It's on my Christmas playlist. The Skater's Waltz, Emil Waldteufel, Willy Boskovsky conducting the Monte Carlo Philharmonic Orchestra.
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0: For news in Washington, I'm Korva Coleman. The U.S. and China have released statements about President Trump and President Xi's meeting today. The U.S. readout says they discussed economic cooperation. China's readout says it warned the U.S. that mishandling the issue of Taiwan could lead to conflict between the U.S. and China. Susan Thornton is a former U.S. Assistant Secretary for East Asian and Pacific Affairs.
1: The Chinese statement is quite similar to previous statements, maybe a little bit more strident, but it's very similar to sort of warnings they've made in the past. And the U.S. statement, of course, doesn't mention Taiwan at all. There was some speculation before this meeting that perhaps President Trump would say something new about Taiwan. From these readouts, it doesn't appear that much new has happened on Taiwan here, which will bring great relief to those in Taiwan watching this.
0: She spoke to NPR's Morning Edition. Ship traffic through the Strait of Hormuz remains mostly closed. Today, India's government says one of its ships off the coast of Oman was attacked, but says the Indian crew has been rescued. As the strait remains mostly closed, more commercial ships are traveling through the Panama Canal in Central America. NPR's Jackie Northam reports.
2: The Panama Canal Authority says daily transits have increased more than 10% over the past 2 months. But the biggest change has been the types of vessels using the canal. The number of container ships has dipped slightly, while the number of tankers carrying oil and liquefied natural gas has jumped 29% as they search for other options beyond the Strait of Hormuz. They are last-minute reservations and have to use an auction system. In April, fees averaged $380,000, nearly six times higher than before the start of the Iran war. The Panama Canal Authority says some vessels are paying more than $1 million to cross. Jackie Northam, NPR News.
0: The parent company of classroom management platform Canvas has struck a deal with hackers. The saboteurs took the software offline and threatened to leak student data without a ransom. NPR's Sequoia Carrillo reports the terms of their arrangement were not disclosed.
3: When students and teachers logged onto Canvas last week in the middle of finals season, many were met with a black screen with a note from a ransomware group demanding money in exchange for control back of the platform. The platform came back online a short while later, but the state of the stolen data remained a question for a few days. Now, Instructure, the parent company of the software, has released a statement saying an agreement was met with the bad actors in exchange for return of the data, destruction of data, and promises for no extortion of any Instructure customers. The statement did not say whether payment was involved in the deal. Sequoia Carrillo, NPR News.
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4: 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And Jarl and Pamela Mohn, focusing on civil liberties, foster youth, public radio, and the arts.

Pianist Olga Kern performing Frédéric Chopin's Polonaise No. 6, the Heroic Polonaise. Good morning. I'm Emily Boyer. 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We are trying something new with our May Pledge Drive going on right now. 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And thank you. When you give to WSHU, you are supporting music like what's coming up, a feature for two double reed instruments. That's right, reeds, like natural plant materials. And players, they take this kind of basic material found in nature and turn it into the most beautiful music that you can hear coming up in just over 10 minutes. Maybe you've noticed it's predicted to be up into the 80s next week. I know some of us are really excited about this, and some of us are probably wistfully thinking back to winter. And if you're in the winter camp, you're going to love The Waltz of the Snowflakes by Peter Ilyich Tchaikovsky. It's performed by Richard Bonding, leading the National Philharmonic Orchestra and Finchley Children's Music Group.

0: Waltz of the Snowflakes, a little touch of cooler weather to experience this morning by Peter Ilyich Tchaikovsky, performed by Richard Bonning, leading the National Philharmonic Orchestra and Finchley Children's Music Group. Good morning, I'm Emily Boyer. This is WSHU Public Radio. So great to be with you this morning.
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0: 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Oboe and bassoon are double reed instruments. This means that the core sound coming from these comes from these two pieces of reed vibrating. Reed, like plants. And I'm just always so impressed with how much such a simple beginning turns into such gorgeous music. Oboe and bassoon and piano members of Sierra Winds perform vignettes by William Grant Still.

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And from Albertus Magnus, where success is a group project. Earn an MBA in just 1 year in a supportive environment. 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

0: Vignettes for oboe, bassoon, and piano by William Grant Still, performed by members of the U.S. Air Force in this group Sierra Winds. Good morning, I'm Emily Boyer, and this is WSHU Public Radio.
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0: 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And like Brian said, we love to thank you when you contribute. Thank you to Scheherazad in Hamden, who contributed, and Deborah in Setauket, New York. And thank you to Kevin in Wilton, Connecticut, who contributed and said, WSHU fosters creativity in my architecture studio. 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I bet you know someone who is adventurous, maybe more adventurous than you, and you like how they nudge you to be just a little bit more daring yourself. Well, this piece can be like that too. It's inspired by four very adventurous women who made new lives for themselves in the wilds of Alaska. Barbara Harbach's Pioneer Women's Symphony is performed by David Angus leading the London Philharmonic Orchestra.

The London Philharmonic Orchestra, conducted by David Angus, in Barbara Harbach's Symphony No. 14, she called Pioneer Women. She based it on the diaries of four adventurous women who lived in Alaska in the early 20th century. Good morning, I'm Emily Boyer, and you're listening to WSHU Public Radio. And you might not have even realized, we are halfway through our May Fund Drive. Normally, this is where you'd be hearing long fundraising breaks, interrupting your favorite music. 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That's the idea behind the Uninterrupted Fund Drive, more of what you actually come to WSHU to hear. 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Music production at WSHU takes a team, and that team includes Jennifer Basher, Ann Lopez, and Sabrina Garone. 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Cousins Sade and Mina return home, dry-eyed, grieving, and wrestling with all they've left unsaid and the futures they're bound to create, through Saturday, yalerep.org. 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We have music coming from a few different parts of the world over the next few minutes. In just over 5 minutes, you can hear music inspired by Spanish dances. But first, Antonín Dvořák was a Czech composer who wrote 16 Slavonic dances inspired by music from around his region, Poland, Ukraine, and his native Bohemia. Slavonic Dance No. 8 by Dvořák is performed by the Atlanta Symphony Orchestra, directed by Yoel Levy.

0: Yoel Levy conducted the Atlanta Symphony Orchestra in Slavonic Dance No. 8 by Antonín Dvořák. That was from a set that launched him onto the European concert scene back in 1878, thanks to some help from his friend Johannes Brahms, who put in a good word at his publisher to get Dvořák's Slavonic Dances published. You can hear music by Brahms, where he looks back to music from a couple generations before him, coming up in just over an hour on WSHU Public Radio. Good morning. I'm Emily Boyer. It's great to be sharing music together.
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0: 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Spanish tunes from the French opera Carmen. The Carmen Suite by Georges Bizet is performed by Myung-Wen Chung, conducting the Orchestra of the Bastille.

0: Myung-Won Chung leading the Orchestra of the Bastille in a suite of favorites from the opera Carmen by French composer Georges Bizet. You're listening to WSHU Public Radio. I'm Emily Boyer. 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

0: French composer Cécile Chaminade's Piano Sonata, performed by pianist with local connection, Enid Catan. She studied and then taught for a time at the Hart School in Hartford, Connecticut. This is WSHU Public Radio. Good morning. I'm Emily Boyer. Great to be with you.
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0: 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We're a little bit behind, but you can change that by giving now at WSHU.org or by calling 800-777-9748. Joel Puckett is a composer who tells a story of how when he was young, his grandmother sang a lullaby to him regularly. And that was so special to him that when he became a parent, he sang that lullaby to his daughter. This is his music reflecting on that experience. Mama Dee's Song for Joel by Joel Puckett is a movement in the concerto duo for flute and clarinet. The soloists are Damari McGill, flutist, and Anthony McGill, clarinetist, with the Chicago Youth Symphony Orchestra, directed by Alan Tinkham.

Alan Tinkham conducted the Chicago Youth Symphony Orchestra with soloists Damari McGill, flute, and Anthony McGill, clarinet, brothers, playing Mama Dee's Song for Joel from the concerto duo by Joel Puckett. This is a lullaby. It's based on a lullaby that his grandmother sang to him. And I think right at the end is when there's just drifting off, just kind of fighting it, but drifting off to sleep. Anyone who's put a kid to bed knows that struggle. I'm Emily Boyer, and this is WSHU Public Radio. We're in the middle of WSHU's pledge drive, though it probably doesn't sound like it. 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News you trust and music you love. Luigi Boccherini was a composer originally from Italy, though he traveled to Spain and made his career there. He served as a court musician and incorporated a lot of the music from his adopted home, a lot of the tunes into music he composed, like the string quintet called Fandango. It's performed by Quintetto Boccherini.

Sorry about that. Some technical difficulties missing just the last minute of that piece. That was ending with the Fandango, Luigi Boccherini's Spanish dance-inspired string quintet performed by Quinteto Boccherini. I'm Emily Boyer, and you're listening to WSHU Public Radio. Thanks for having us with you this morning.

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0: Johannes Brahms was under the impression that the melody he used in this piece was originally by Franz Joseph Haydn. It was not, but the name has stuck. Variations on a Theme of Haydn by Johannes Brahms was performed by the Philadelphia Orchestra, conducted by Riccardo Muti. Actually, you can join Brahms and be inspired by music from the classical era by a composer in Vienna, not Haydn, but someone who lived at the same time, Wolfgang Amadeus Mozart. Midday Mozart is coming up in less than 30 minutes on WSHU Public Radio. I'm Emily Boyer. Great to be with you this morning.
1: 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And at the risk of sounding cheesy, the music sort of transports me. I can be in a negative headspace and the music grounds me and reconnects me to a better version of myself.
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0: Maybe you've noticed that we're fundraising a little differently this week. 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For this May Fund Drive, WSHU is trying a different approach, one that's built around giving you more of what you actually come here for. 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Classical music on WSHU Public Radio is made possible in part by the annual contributions of listeners like you and by the generous members of our Beacon Society, including the Beth Hanlon Allstate Agency in Riverhead, New York. Stefania DeKenazy is a contemporary composer. She's based in New York City. Her music is often performed there. It's also performed in places around the globe. And her work over the years has been inspired by electronic and rock genres and combined with classical tradition. This is full of bright energy, Sunburst, performed by pianist Mary Kathleen Ernst.

0: Sunburst by Stefania De Kenizzi, performed by pianist Mary Kathleen Ernst, champion of contemporary American music, especially music by American women composers like Stefania De Kenizzi. I'm Emily Boyer, and this is WSHU Public Radio.
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0: 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And thank you. Wolfgang Amadeus Mozart is sometimes said that he disliked the flute. He kind of alluded to that in a letter. It's hard to imagine he really disliked the flute when he wrote, well, a whole opera with flute in the title and plenty of music featuring the flute. Flute is kind of a theme in Midday Mozart today, and you can hear it coming up on WSHU in a bit over 10 minutes. First, one of the wonderful orchestras right here in our WSHU broadcast area, the New Haven Symphony Orchestra. William Boughton leads the group in William Walton's Crown Imperial March.

Crown Imperial March by William Walton, performed by the New Haven Symphony Orchestra, recorded in Woolsey Hall. That was the famous Woolsey organ. William Bowden conducted that performance. WSHU is thrilled to connect you with local organizations that present music, that perform music, that record music, all that you can hear on WSHU Public Radio. I'm Emily Boyer. We are in the middle of our May Fun Drive. And you might not have noticed. And honestly, that's the point. 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News you trust and music you love. Well, it's time to grab your lunch and settle in because it's midday Mozart time. Every day, I play music by Wolfgang Amadeus Mozart at noon. It's something you can look forward to, take a little break. And right now is the perfect day with some lovely music that features the flute. In a moment, you can hear one of Mozart's quartets that feature flute and strings with a famous Irish flutist. But first, we'll enter into an enchanted land of spirits, magic bells, and a magic flute. Academy of St. Martin in the Fields, led by Neville Marriter in Mozart's overture to his opera, The Magic Flute.

0: Overture to the Magic Flute by Wolfgang Amadeus Mozart. Neville Marriner led the Academy of St. Martin in the Fields. The first of a two-part flute theme in Midday Mozart today on WSHU Public Radio. I'm Emily Boyer.
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0: Wolfgang Amadeus Mozart's Flute Quartet No. 2, performed by James Galway, Irish flutist, with members of the Tokyo String Quartet. 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I'm Emily Boyer. 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
0: 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Johannes Brahms was really serious about composing. And when you're serious about something, sometimes you admire someone, you can sort of get a little nervous about being compared. He really admired Ludwig von Beethoven, and he was nervous about being compared to his magnificent symphonies. So kind of eschewed the idea of comparison by, instead of writing a symphony at first, writing several serenades. This is Brahms' Serenade No. 2, performed by the Scottish Chamber Orchestra, led by Charles Mackerras.

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Charles Mackerras leading the Scottish Chamber Orchestra in Johannes Brahms' Serenade No. 2. He was slow to complete his first symphony as such, so chose to write works like serenades instead, which kind of stand up to the symphony genre on their own, too. I'm Emily Boyer, and you're listening to WSHU Public Radio. It's great to have you listening this afternoon. Maybe you've noticed we're fundraising differently this week. The music isn't stopping every hour, the news isn't constantly interrupted by long fundraising breaks. That's intentional. For this May fund drive, WSHU is trying a different approach, one built around giving you more of what you actually come here for. But right now, we're behind goal, so we need your help to prove that this approach can work. So if you've been appreciating this uninterrupted experience, please support it with a gift today. And when you give, you'll be joining others who've contributed, including Susan in Hamden, Connecticut, Sarah in Wappingers Falls, New York, who says, "I can't imagine my day without the music you provide." And Dorothy in Hamden, Connecticut, who says, "I just love Mozart." Thank you for contributing and supporting the uninterrupted fun drive, bringing you more of the music you love. And if you haven't given yet, this is your chance. The future of this kind of pledge drive depends on listeners responding right now. Give at WSHU.org. And thank you. Sarah Chang is a modern virtuoso violinist whose skills are on display through this devilish piece by a 19th century violin virtuoso, Antonio Bazzini, his Dance of the Goblins.

0: Dance of the Goblins by 19th century violin virtuoso Antonio Bazzini, and wow, in a performance by virtuoso in our own time, Sarah Chang, with pianist Charles Abramovic. 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
0: 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I'm Emily Boyer. It has been such a delight spending time with you this afternoon and sharing music together. Next, you can hear headlines from NPR News and then spend the afternoon with more music in the company of Lauren Rico. And tonight, you can feel the magic of silent film in Elena Rusanova's The Great Chaplain. It's inspired by the wit and the warmth of Charlie Chaplin. This orchestra portrait balances the playful charm with moments of quiet reflection, the same mix of humor and heart that made Chaplin endearing in his own time. Smile along with music, and with that piece in music tonight, starting at 8 on WSHU. 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
2: Live from NPR News in Washington, I'm Windsor Johnston. President Trump and Chinese President Xi Jinping wrapped up their first round of talks in Beijing today, with discussions centered on the war in Iran, trade tensions, and global energy security. Speaking alongside his Chinese counterpart, Trump emphasized cooperation between the two countries.
3: The American and Chinese people share much in common. We value hard work. We value courage and achievement. We love our families and we love our countries. Together, we have the chance to draw on these values to create a future of greater prosperity, cooperation, and happiness and peace for our children. We love our children. This region and the world is a special world with the two of us united and together.
2: The White House says both leaders agreed Iran cannot obtain a nuclear weapon and stressed the importance of fully reopening the Strait of Hormuz to shipping. The two leaders also discussed the island democracy of Taiwan. Ashish Valentine reports Taipei is responding to the talks, emphasizing Taiwan's strong ties with the U.S.
4: According to Chinese state broadcaster CCTV, Xi Jinping told Trump the Taiwan issue could bring the U.S. and China into conflict if it's mishandled. China claims the self-ruled island as its own territory and has not ruled out the use of force to take it. Responding to public concerns, Trump may strike a deal with Xi to lower U.S. support for Taiwan. The leader of Taiwan's ruling party legislative caucus, Zhuang Jueqiong, said it's better that the two large elephants, the U.S. and China, sit down and talk rather than fight. He emphasized support for Taiwan in the U.S. is bipartisan, and based on laws like the Taiwan Relations Act, which compels the U.S. to help Taiwan defend itself. For NPR News, I'm Ashish Valentine in Taipei.
2: President Trump is expected to meet again with President Xi on Friday before heading back to Washington. Georgia is expected to be one of the next states to redraw its congressional map. Sarah Callis with Georgia Public Broadcasting reports.
5: Georgia's Republican Governor Brian Kemp issued a proclamation calling a special session to redraw the state's congressional and state legislative districts after the Supreme Court weakened the Voting Rights Act. Georgia's new maps will take effect in 2028, since early voting is already underway in this year's primaries. Other southern states like Alabama, Tennessee, Louisiana, and South Carolina have proposed new voting maps that will likely add Republican seats to Congress. The redistricting announcements come after President Donald Trump encouraged states to redraw the maps to help him during the midterms. The special session is set to begin on July 17th. For NPR News, I'm Sarah Callis in Atlanta.
2: On Wall Street, the Dow was up 358 points. This is NPR News in Washington.
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7: I'm Laura Enrico. Good afternoon. Hi, it's Thursday. I love Thursday, my favorite day of the week. I hope it's a good day for you as well. Saint-Saëns, very dramatic piano concerto number 2. That is coming up first from Edmond Dédé, a pioneering black composer born in New Orleans in 1827. Even though he ended up moving to France, spending most of his career there because there were more opportunities for a black conductor, violinist, composer in that country than there were here at the time. This is Chicago by Edmond Dédé, Richard Rosenberg with the Hot Springs Music Festival.

0: That was the Hot Springs Music Festival, Richard Rosenberg conducting them, for Chicago by Edmond Dede, a 91.1 FM WSHU. We're in the middle of WSHU's May Fun Drive. 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
0: The story goes that Camille Saint-Saëns' Piano Concerto No. 2 was composed in quite the flash of inspiration. He did it in just over 2 weeks. Here's the Piano Concerto No. 2 by Saint-Saëns with André Watts and the Atlanta Symphony Orchestra. Yoel Levy conducting.

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0: Right now from Mel Bonis, 6 pieces for 4 hands. That is 2 pianists sharing 1 keyboard, which always requires equal parts musicianship and, I'm guessing, diplomacy. Roberto Proceda and Alessandra Amara are the pianists.

Six pieces for piano, four hands by Mel Bonis, Roberto Proceda, and Alessandra Amara were the pianists providing those four hands on WSHU. Felix Mendelssohn, overwhelmingly inspired by the dramatic Scottish seascape when he wrote this, his Hebrides Overture, also known as Fingal's Cave. It's performed by Joanne Falletta and the Long Beach Symphony Orchestra.

0: Mendelssohn's Hebrides Overture, or Fingal's Cave. Joanne Folletta led the Long Beach Symphony Orchestra. This is 91.1 WSHU-FM HD1 in 3 Fairfield, 89.9 WSUF HD2 Noyac Greenport, 107.5 FM in Noyac and Sag Harbor, WSHU.org, and on your smart speaker and mobile device. 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

0: a set of Hungarian dances by Johannes Brahms, numbers 17, 18, and 19. Maren Alsup conducted the London Philharmonic Orchestra on WSHU. 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
0: Amy Beach was the first major American woman composer to gain international recognition, especially for her large-scale concert works. This is her ballade. It's performed by pianist Alan Feinberg.

Amy Beach's Ballade Under the Fingers of Alan Feinberg on WSHU. News you trust, music you love. Hi, I'm Laura Enrico. This symphony of Haydn's may not have a nickname, but it's definitely got his trademark humor and spontaneity. It's the Symphony No. 61 by Haydn, Nicholas Ward with the Northern Chamber Orchestra.

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0: Franz Joseph Haydn's Symphony No. 61 was performed by the Northern Chamber Orchestra. 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
0: Beethoven based these variations on a melody from Handel's oratorio Judas Maccabeus, See the Conquering Hero. It's performed by cellist Zul Bailey and pianist Simona Dinnerstein.

0: Zul Bailey, cello, Simona Dinnerstein, piano, with 12 variations on See the Conquering Hero by Beethoven. 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I'm Lauren Rico. Hi, good afternoon. Hope you're doing well.
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0: Johann Sebastian Bach loved pairing contrasting instruments like oboe and violin. That's what we have here, his concerto for oboe and violin. Jeanette Sorel conducting Apollo's Fire, Deborah Nagy, and Joanna Novum are the violinists

0: Deborah Nagy, oboe. Joanna Novum, violin. They join Jeanette Sorel and Apollo's Fire for that concerto for oboe and violin by Johann Sebastian Bach. This is WSHU.
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0: From Franz Schubert, music he wrote when he was just a kiddo, a teenager, his string quartet number 2. Here's the Aron Quartet.

0: Franz Schubert's String Quartet No. 2 is performed by the Oren Quartet. 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I'm Lauren Rico. Hi there.
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the Scottish National Orchestra with Alexander Gibson conducting for Jean Sibelius' Symphony No. 7. 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David N. Baker was a hugely influential jazz educator, composer, and trombonist for much of the 20th and well into the 21st century, actually. This is Blues, Deliver My Soul by David N. Baker. Rachel Barton Pine, violinist. Matthew Hagel, pianist.

0: Performing partners, violinist Rachel Barton Pine and pianist Matthew Hagel, for Blues Deliver My Soul by David N. Baker. 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I'm Lauren Rico. Thank you so much for hanging out with me this afternoon. It was a lot of fun. 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

Swans are usually silent. When they do open their bills, they're apt to whistle, trumpet, or if they're upset, to hiss and snort. According to an ancient legend, the only time a swan sings is just before it dies, hence the term swan song. Franz Schubert was only 31 when he died. He'd been ill for quite some time, and he knew that his life would be short. A few months after his death, his last 14 songs were published. In an attempt to present them as his last testament, the set was given the name of Schwanengesang, or Swan Song. One of those is on the way in a few minutes. I'm Melissa Owsley.

Aurel Nicolet played the flute and was joined by pianist Bruno Canino in that sonata for flute and piano by Carl Maria von Weber. It is 6 minutes past the hour. May is Mental Health Awareness Month, and every day at this time, we give you the chance to pause, maybe take a breath, and sink into the mental space that music can create. Today it's a piece by Schubert written in the final year of his tragically short life, and published as a set of songs called Schwanengesang, or Swan Song. Now, although Schubert didn't give the group of songs any title, or as far as we know, even think of them as a song cycle, the idea that swans supposedly can sing a beautiful song only at the moment of death makes that title even more poignant. Now, Schubert didn't wait until the end of his life to write beautiful songs. They appeared early on, and they were always present. But let's go to one of his last creations from that collection. It's called Serenade, and this arrangement for violin and orchestra features soloist Niccolo Benedetti.

That was a song by Schubert, arranged for violin and orchestra, his Serenade, performed there by Nicola Benedetti and the Academy of St. Martin in the Fields. The conductor was Sir James McMillan. Here is an English suite. That's the title, not by Bach for keyboard, but by Paul Lewis for a small orchestra. This is the Northern Sinfonia, and the conductor is David Lloyd-Jones.

Antonio Soler was a priest whose primary responsibilities revolved around music. He spent as much of his recreational time as he could find writing, and he was prolific. Now, it helped that he required little sleep. He went to bed at midnight or 1 o'clock. He'd rise for Mass at 4 the next morning. And I've also read that he built a small table and he put it right next to his bed so that he could have pen and paper handy as needed. Here is one of his many keyboard sonatas. It's played by Martina Filjak.

Too bad we couldn't see Martina Filjak play that keyboard sonata number 14 by Antonio Soler, because there were many moments when her left hand crossed her right to play one of those high notes. This music comes from an opera that Georges Bizet wrote to go along with the story called The Fair Maid of Perth, based on the title character in a book by Sir Walter Scott. Here's the Mexico City Philharmonic under Enrique Batiste.

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It is not staged very often, but it is by Georges Bizet, and it's called Fair Maid of Perth, as in an opera by Bizet. That was the Mexico City Philharmonic Orchestra in that suite. The conductor was Enrique Batiste.

0: Luigi Boccherini wrote a lot of symphonies, and that orchestra has recorded many of them. They're called the German Chamber Academy. Johannes Skaritzky led that symphony in B-flat major.
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A few summers ago, Yo-Yo Ma and Emmanuel Ax played all five of Beethoven's sonatas for cello and piano at Tanglewood. At one point during one of the recitals, Yo-Yo Ma's glasses flew off. A few audience members gasped, but he simply closed his eyes and continued playing as if nothing had happened. When the music allowed, he calmly picked up his glasses. Now, after the performance, Yo-Yo Ma couldn't resist pointing out that the five Beethoven sonatas contain 38 pages of music for the cello and 155 for piano. Do you wonder why he has gray hair? He joked, pointing at his partner. I'm Melissa Owsley with Yo-Yo Ma and Emmanuel Ax in Variations by Beethoven. That's later this hour.

This is the Composer's Datebook for May 14th. I'm John Burge. Today's date marks the birthday of one of the most prolific 19th century women composers. Emilie Louisa Frederica Mayer was born May 14th in 1812 in the North German town of Friedland, the third of five children and the eldest daughter of a well-to-do pharmacist. No one else in her family was musically inclined, but after the death of her father when she was 28 years old, a comfortable inheritance enabled Emilie to devote the rest of her life to music and composition. Despite the barriers to women as composers in her time, Emilie Mayer wrote and published orchestral and chamber works, including eight symphonies, more than a dozen concert overtures, and starting in the 1840s through to the time of her death in 1883, she got them performed in Berlin, Cologne, Munich, Lyon, Brussels, and Vienna. Her early works are very much in the classical Viennese tradition of Beethoven, but as the decades passed, her music became much more in the high romantic style. For most of the 20th century, her works remained largely forgotten. But a 21st century reappraisal has resulted in new interest, recordings, and performances of the symphonies and overtures of Emilie.

That was Marco Tamayo playing Magic Eyes by Leo Brower. It's 6 past the hour. There's lots to be said for looking at what we have in common with one another and embracing what makes us different. The idea was one of the motivating factors in bringing together brass players from two of the top music schools in the world, specifically the Royal Academy of Music in London and the Juilliard School in New York City. And the composer that was chosen to unite them was Giovanni Gabrielli, which I think makes perfect sense because his music is often a dialogue between a large group of brass players that's divided into smaller subgroups. Here they are in Music by Gabrielli.

One of many canzones by Giovanni Gabrielli, bringing together two ensembles, the Royal Academy of Music Brass and the brass players from the Juilliard School. Leopold Mozart once said to his son Wolfgang, "Many people don't even know that you play the violin since you've been known from childhood as a keyboard player." But it is true. Mozart was quite a good violin player. He also loved to play viola, and on many occasions he wrote for those instruments, and he wrote for string ensembles. That's the piece we have here is an example of that. It's the Serenade No. 6, known as the Serenato Nocturnum. We're not exactly sure why it got that name, but it would suggest maybe it's a nighttime piece. Here is violinist Isaac Stern leading the Franz Liszt Chamber Orchestra.

That was the Serenata Notturna by Mozart, and it was played by the Franz Liszt Chamber Orchestra, led by violinist Isaac Stern.

afternoon. Today is the Christian holiday of Ascension Day, also known as the Feast of the Ascension, celebrating when Jesus ascended into heaven. Here is music by Palestrina, with that thought in mind, performed by a group called Voices of Ascension.

That was music from 16th century Italy by Giovanni Palestrina, who is probably best remembered for his masses, just over 100, and even more, many more, motets. You heard Exaltabo Te, performed by the Voices of Ascension, Dennis Keane, their director. I Will Extol Thee. This music by Handel is played by the English Baroque soloist from his Opus 3 pieces, the Concerto Grosso No. 1.

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Gotta love those double reeds. That was the first Concerto Grosso from the Opus 3 set by Handel. You heard the English Baroque soloists. A waltz by Emil Waldteufel and a set of variations by Beethoven based on a theme by Mozart. That's all still to come.

to travel. Here is a waltz, Spanish influenced. The composer is Emil Waldteufel, and he has kind of an introduction to get yourself set before you begin to dance. Here's the Gulbenkian Orchestra.

Not to be confused with España, the Rhapsody by Emile Chabrier, by Emmanuel Chabrier. That was the España Waltz by Emil Waldteufel. There we go. I'm confusing it constantly. That was the Gulbenkian Orchestra. Several summers ago, the public radio quiz show Wait, Wait, Don't Tell Me was recording at Tanglewood, and they thought it would be fun to interview pianist Emmanuel Axe. He has a great sense of humor. And before they got to the quiz, they teased him about his last name, which really is just perfect for a musician. And then they invited him to play a game called You Make Men Irresistible to Women. The game included three questions about Axe body spray. Here is Emmanuel Axe and his buddy Yo-Yo Ma in a set of variations by Beethoven based on a theme by Mozart.

0: A set of 12 variations on a theme from Mozart's opera, The Magic Flute. Beethoven wrote the variations. Yo-Yo Ma played them with pianist Emmanuel Axe.
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0: Transitions in life can be challenging, whether it's moving from the couch to your bed at the end of a long day, or maybe from middle school to high school as you enter into your teenage years. They require a certain amount of care. Now, transitions in music need special attention too, but when they're well written and well executed, there is just no question that you want to keep moving forward. I was thinking about that when I listened to this transition from an overture by Bach.

I am just not going anywhere but forward, and I hope you'll stay with me. I'm Melissa Owsley with a bit of Bach coming up in about 12 minutes. Before Bach, it's the Boyars, as in their entry march. This music is by Johann Halvorsen.

Richard Heyman led the Slovak Philharmonic Orchestra in the entry march of the Boyars. That was music by Johann Halvorsen. Tchaikovsky is well remembered for his six symphonies, but he also wrote a few orchestral suites, I think four in all. And this is a movement from his orchestral suite number two, known as the Characteristic. It has five movements, and the second one is a waltz that sounds like this.

The lowest and highest strings in the orchestra at the very end of that waltz from the Orchestral Suite No. 2 by Tchaikovsky, known as the Characteristic Suite. You heard the National Symphony Orchestra of Ireland. The conductor was Stefan Sonderling. When I listen to music by Bach, even if it's something I've heard many times before, I try to listen for something I hadn't really noticed in the past. Now, in this piece, after about 2 minutes, notice how there are sections where two bassoons and two oboes, I think, and one bassoon share the spotlight. The first time it happens is, as I mentioned, about 2 minutes in, and it kind of comes back again a couple of times. Let's take it from the top, though. The overture from the Suite No. 1. This is the Toronto-based ensemble, Tafelmusik, led by Jean Lemann.

In his lifetime, it still amazes me that Bach saw fewer than a dozen of his compositions printed. It was Mendelssohn who gets a lot of credit for the revival of interest in Bach's music, and it started almost 80 years after Bach died. That was the opening movement, the overture from his orchestral suite number 1 in C major, performed there by Tafelmusik, led by violinist Jean Lehmann.

Here's a set of variations by Friedrich Kuhlau. It's based on the song The Last Rose of Summer, and it's played on the flute by Abby DeQuant with harpist Masumi Nagasawa.

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1: Brought Haydn to England in 1791 and 1794. Salomon was a well-regarded violinist and music impresario, an ardent fan of Haydn, and he did, in fact, bring Haydn to London, and it was for those visits that Haydn wrote his last 12 symphonies. They're known as the Solomon or London Symphonies, and here's the finale from one of them with the English Chamber Orchestra.

Nightmarish would be the word of choice to describe the inspiration behind this piece of music by Franz Liszt. He turned to the story twice, first as one of his fiendishly difficult transcendental piano etudes, and here as his symphonic poem number 6. It's called Mazeppa. This is the New York Philharmonic.

0: Not a happy story told in the piece, in the story that inspired that piece by Franz Liszt, his symphonic poem, No. 6 Mazeppa. That was Kurt Mazur and the New York Philharmonic.
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Erich Korngold came to the United States from Austria during World War II. He settled in Hollywood, wrote lots of movie music, and won 3 Academy Awards. Korngold made a lot of money writing for the movies, but it was at the end of the war when he thought, you know, I'd like to return to concert music. And so he did. His first offering was a violin concerto, premiered by Jascha Heifetz, and later a 4-movement symphony, which he dedicated, in gratitude, to the memory of the great American president, Franklin D. Roosevelt. The cinematic finale is on the way later this hour. I'm Melissa Owsley. Couple of pieces by Clara Schumann this hour, and we'll start with the Scherzo from a piano trio.

That was chamber music by Clara Schumann, the Scherzo Movement from a Piano Trio, and it was performed there by the Neve Trio. That's at 6 minutes past the hour on this Thursday, the 14th of May. Here's a piece that gets going pretty quickly. It is by Hector Berlioz, a kind of larger-than-life figure from France, and it's Corsair Overture. This is the Dresden State Orchestra. The conductor is Sir Colin Davis.

That was an overture that Berlioz wrote during the summer. He was on holiday in Nice, apparently recuperating from a bout of typhoid. His lodgings had a view that looked out at a tower. It was set upon the rocks. In fact, the original title of the overture was The Tower of Nice. He later gave it the name The Corsair. And that's what you heard played by the Dresden State Orchestra. The conductor was Sir Colin Davis. 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Clara Wieck was a brilliant pianist. She was well known throughout Europe. Her life in the spotlight started when she was 11 and made her debut. It was 10 years later that she married Robert Schumann, and much has been written about their life together, her struggle to be a good wife. She was his number one fan, his struggle to make a name for himself as a composer. What some people don't realize is that she wrote, and sometimes her music was a birthday gift to her husband. Here is a piece that she gave him on what turned out to be the last birthday they spent together. It's a set of variations on a theme by Robert, and it's played by Angela Chang.

Variations on a theme by Robert Schumann, composed by his wife, Clara Schumann. That was Angela Chang.

Eric Korngold, famous for his movie music, wrote his only symphony in 1942 in America. 2 years later, he wrote about the first performance back in Vienna. He said that although it took place under the most unfavorable conditions imaginable, with inadequate rehearsals and an exhausted, overworked orchestra, there was genuine enthusiasm on the part of those listeners who like a good tune. Here's the finale from his symphony in F-sharp major, played by the London Symphony under Andre Previn.

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Eric Korngold was a child prodigy as a pianist and as a composer. He started writing music when he was 7. That was one of his later works, the finale of his symphony in F-sharp major with the London Symphony Orchestra, led by Andre Previn. Here is violinist Nadja Salerno-Sonnenberg in Music, a familiar tune.

The Humoresque number 7 by Dvorak, the most familiar one, that was Nadja Salerno's Sonnenberg violin with the London Symphony Orchestra. The conductor was Andrew Litton. A tour of duty in Mediterranean ports makes way to a piece of music. That's by Jacques Ibert in just a minute.

During World War I, Jacques Ibert interrupted his studies at the Paris Conservatory to serve with the French Navy. During his tour of duty, he visited many Mediterranean ports, and he was attracted to their local color and their native music. Those impressions became the inspiration for this piece. It's called Ports of Call, and it's performed here by members of the Dallas Symphony Orchestra. The conductor is Eduardo Mata.

0: With stops in Italy, Tunisia, and Spain, that was Ports of Call by Jacques Ibert, performed by the Dallas Symphony. The conductor was Eduardo Mata. I'm Melissa Owsley. Thank you so much for listening.
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